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1: With SRN News, I'm Jason Walker. Parent company of Facebook and Instagram reaching a settlement in a suit over teen social media addiction.
2: Meta has agreed to pay $17 billion and add child safety features to its Facebook and Instagram platforms, ending a federal trial in Oakland, California over a lawsuit filed by 29 states over teen social media addiction. 47 states have filed claims. Meta was sued in 2023, states claiming it contributed to the youth mental health crisis by deliberately designing features that get children addicted to its platforms while hiding those features from the public, and that it was routinely collecting data on children under 13 without parents' consent. I'm Donna Warder.
1: Central Command says American troops clearing a safe pathway for commercial vessels through the Strait of Hormuz. Iranian sea mines were limited enough that advanced technology could clear them. SRN News.
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0: that's now pushing rates higher on the long end of the treasury curve. But that's happening around the world in developed markets where they're having to tap the bond markets more and more. They need more capital. And Germany is one of those. So they're also pushing up yields because they are demanding more capital to plug their Social Security hole or their pension hole. Now, usually the release valve for this is weaker currency. Problem is that every currency, remember, currency exchange rates are relative. That's why gold and silver and all hard assets are going up against all of these currencies, is because of the debasement and devaluation and the fact that they all are going to have to monetize the debt in some way, shape, or form. And then it's, okay, what sectors do you invest in? Not just gold and silver hard assets, but also medical, for example. There's a secular tailwind, not just here in the United States with this boomer generation retiring, but European boomer generation retiring. So being overweight healthcare is probably a smart move as well. And then geographic diversification. We talk a lot about having foreign exposure. It's not just general foreign exposure. It's also being smart with it. Shifting capital to emerging markets where the population is young. It's growing. It's urbanizing. Places like Southeast Asia, Latin America, India. These countries will benefit from a demographic divide where countries with poor demographics, ours is not great, but it's not horrendous. China is really bad, right? Because of the one-child policy. Europe is better, but still not good. So that's another reason why you want to have more exposure to these smaller countries that have a working age population that really will be the workforce of the world for the next decades to come. Let's go answer a YouTube question. Will Rhodes says, I can't thank you enough. There we go. For the advice over the years, I would like your thoughts on an ETF with the ticker symbol XHS. This is the State Street Spiders S&P Healthcare Services. Oh, interesting. I did not plan this. Promise you. He says, I will be buying it in my Roth IRA while the healthcare sector was being beaten down, or had been. It has been on a good run this last year. I'm up over 40%. I'm wondering how it looks as a long-term hold. Along those lines, what sectors should be looking towards buying that are currently beaten down? Well, the last part, I'd say software in general, I think is probably a good place. But when it comes to this particular name, this is healthcare services, which is interesting, which you're kind of weeding out the, I would imagine, the pharma names. Yeah, I'm looking at these names. A lot of them are more biotech. You have Tenet Healthcare. A lot of these names I don't really recognize, so it's pretty small. Let's see what this looks like. Yeah, this tends to be like a small cap growth fund. 98% healthcare, so 59 different names. Let's go look at the performance. How is this performing compared to the sector as a whole? So this year, it's up 28%, which is in the 24th percentile within the healthcare category, which is good. Top quarter. Last year is at 50 percentile, so right in the middle. 51% the year before, right in the middle. Then 33%, so top third in 2023. So overall, it's been a relatively good performer over the last few years, above average. I generally like it. Let's see, what's the price? The price is 35 basis points a year. It's a little expensive in my book, but once again, going back to what I just said, I think there's a lot of secular tailwinds here. So overall, I like this name. It was XHS. And let's play a new listener question now from 8899Chart.
1: Hello, Investor. This is Yannick from Denmark calling again. I have a question about which sectors to look for at this point. I'm already overweight or exposed to gold. I also have a lot of oil. I have listened to your thesis that in the fall there may be some, what is it called, the market will go down, perhaps as it usually does.

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It's selling a lot more chips and better chips. So AMD is betting on becoming a major infrastructure provider for the agentic AI economy, where AI agents increasingly perform actual work for companies. This means more AI agents doing more computing, using more servers. More servers use more CPUs, more CPUs use more GPUs. And that's good for AMD. AMD is forecasting data center revenue to more than double in 2027, with an AI GPU revenue growing more than 100%. So because they're smaller, they look more attractive than NVIDIA, and I can't argue that. About 72% of analysts rate AMD a buy or strong buy. Leopold's $641 target is above the average $613 target. So AMD is giving investors one of those rare setups where the stock gets punished for a great quarter while the underlying AI story keeps getting stronger and stronger. The next company that I'm going to be paying a lot of attention to on earnings, again, I still have to get through NVIDIA's earnings call, but I'm interested in Marvell. Marvell reports Thursday after the market closes. This earnings report could be surprisingly important for the entire AI system. Maybe you call it complex. Just one day after NVIDIA and this earnings report could be surprisingly important. Marvell's not that much of a market moving name, is it? Kind of is. It sits in the plumbing of the AI boom, supplying optical networking technology and custom chips that can connect the massive number of servers inside of an AI data center. And investors need to hear one thing: that demand is still accelerating. Marvell has a roughly $200 billion market cap, so investors are already expecting something spectacular. NVIDIA CEO Jensen Huang has even predicted Marvell could eventually become a $1 trillion chip company. No pressure. Okay, a little bit of pressure. So Marvell's actually hanging in there when some other tech names like NVIDIA have been a little bit stagnant in the last 6 months. So investors want evidence from Marvell that the AI data center spending is still exploding. Not literally, figure of speech. That networking demand remains strong. That custom AI chips are gaining traction, that the Google relationship can become a massive growth engine, and that hyperscalers aren't quietly tapping the brakes on AI infrastructure. If Marvell delivers, it could provide something NVIDIA can't: confirmation that the AI boom is spreading beyond GPUs. That matters because the current AI trade has become almost entirely dependent on NVIDIA proving that everyone is still spending insane amounts of money on AI. NVIDIA needs to prove AI demand is live, but Marvell needs to prove that it's spreading. Both companies deliver. The recent semiconductor sell-off should start looking less like the beginning of an AI bust and more like Wall Street throwing a tantrum before the next leg higher. Jensen has carried the ball long enough for NVIDIA. I'd like to see Marvell really step up and say, here's some infrastructure proof. Hock Tan, Lisa Su, and the rest of the semiconductor gang might start helping NVIDIA. I know that's a lot to go through, but I'm okay with that. Moderna's cancer vaccine gives it a new growth story. This could end up being one of the biggest stories in your lifetime. How do you feel about me putting that pressure on you to get this one right, if you will? Dolly Parton, I'm missing you. She donated $1 million to Vanderbilt University, who gave that money to Moderna, who worked on a vaccine for the virus COVID. Was COVID a vaccine? A virus? I'm so tired right now. I've got a family member who is getting ready to pass. And
it's just put a strain in people's life and

Instagram. Go to Striking Gold with Kenny Michaels. You can also watch this show being done live on YouTube. Again, go to Striking Gold with Kenny Michaels. You can call Golden Crest Metals, get your IRA, your 401k, and the physical metals. Hurry up. The rally is on. I'm betting we're going to hit 5,000 or more by the end of the week is my guess. So hurry up. Take advantage of this. We are going to record highs right now for silver and gold. This is exciting as hell. So call them at 888-406-6222. Or if you want me to help you, go to kennysgoldquiz.com. You can call into the show at 888-961-0222. Grandma Wendy is on phones today. She'll be handling the calls. I said earlier, Wendy doesn't look like a grandma. She looks more like a great-grandma. No, I'm teasing. But anyway, Wendy is on phones today. She just became a grandma for the first time. So congratulate her when you do call in, please. It's an exciting time. She has a beautiful little granddaughter. And so here we go. We reach that next journey of our life like me. I have a grandson. We reach that next journey where grandparents have rights. I just want to say that. Grandparents have rights. We have the right to spoil. We have the right to give them back when their pants are dirty. We have the right to have ice cream first, dinner for dessert, right, with our grandchild. We have the right to give them the big candy bars at Halloween, not the little cheap junk. We have that right. Those are grandparents' rights. So Wendy now has inherited those rights. All right, listen carefully. There was a giant article on Yahoo Finance that talked about how countries all over the world are ditching the U.S. dollar. They're ditching the dollar. They're playing dollar ditch. See, remember doorbell ditch? Ding dong and you run like hell so they don't catch you. Remember doorbell ditch? I used to do that all the time. Ding dong. Okay. And then when they opened the door, they saw there was nobody there and they became a ding dong because there was nobody there. All right, anyway. Doorbell ditch, yeah. Well, countries are ditching the dollar. And where are they going? They're going to gold. And the article on Yahoo says that if countries all over the world are ditching the dollar to increase their worth, shouldn't you? That's what it said. Shouldn't you? Blew my mind. Shouldn't you? And if you think about it, they also said gold raises the value of your money. When your money is in gold, your money goes up. The value of your money goes up. So think about it logically. If your IRA is in gold, what happens? Goes up. And because gold and silver is private, it's a private investment. It allows you, the senior, to keep more of your money. Now you say, well, don't pick on me. I'm a senior. So am I. So am I. I am a senior. I am 64. Ladies and gentlemen, I'm well aware that when you see me, you're like, there's no way this dude is 64. There's no way. When I work out at the gym and I'm lifting weights, you should see these young kids. They're like, dude, how old are you? And I say, I'm 86. And they're like, 86? You look phenomenal. I said, thank you. Okay? The point I'm getting at is as a senior, we have to take the extra step to make sure what we worked for is ours. Because nobody will protect us except us. And as seniors, we have to band together. When I involve myself in something as a senior that has helped me a great deal, I have a duty and a moral duty and an ethical duty to share it with other seniors. And gold and silver has worked for me. It has worked for me. So if it works for me, because I have the right products, it will work for you if you get the same products I have. How do you do it? Well, you got two options. You can go to kennysgoldquiz.com and I'll help you.
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Call them. They're there right now. Right now. They'll pick up the phone. You call over there. They'll say, thank you for calling Golden Crescent Metals, the home of striking gold with the sexiest dude on radio, Kenny Michaels. My name is so-and-so. How can I help you? And they'll begin the process. I have a duty as a senior to share with you what works for me as a senior. I'm not interested in making more money at my age, but I am interested in keeping my money. I want to know that it will be there when I need it. I've asked this question a month ago, and I'll ask it again. How many of you tuning into this show, listen carefully to this question, and don't lie, because I know the answer already. So if you lie, I'll know you're lying. How many of you feel comfortable that your retirement money will be there when you need it if you left it where it is with everything going on in this country? If you say not very comfortable, when in doubt, get out. But if you asked me that question, and I'm in gold and silver, I'd say 10,000% I'm comfortable it'll be there, because it always has been. I'm in real money. You're in fantasy. If I said to you, how much do you trust Wall Street? If your answer is, well, I don't. Well, why, again, here we go again. Why are you invested with someone you don't trust? Do you trust God? Yes, Mr. Michaels, I trust God. Then why are you not in God's money? I mean, guys, this is common sense, right? This is common sense. When the Wall Street Journal said this week, having money in traditional IRAs and 401ks, etc., will handcuff people who want to retire, that is scary news. But when you're in gold, you're sold. Because gold is a low-risk investment. There's tax breaks being in gold that you can't get anywhere else. And it's outperforming anything else. That's a recipe for a yummy chocolate cake. In the microwave, 10 seconds melted with an ice-cold glass of milk. You can't get better than that. Will it widen your hips? It will. But will being in gold in your retirement account widen your money with your hips? It will. Now let's talk about silver. Seeking Alpha says, silver is the ultimate asset to own. Here's why they say that. First off, there's a shortage. How great is that? We're investing in something that there's less of. And while there's less of it, the demand for it is astronomical. AI development needs silver to operate, and AI is surging. Electric car needs silver to operate. Tesla is begging for more silver. Begging for more silver. Solar. Builders today are building homes, giving you solar panels. They need silver. Southern California Edison is now using silver in the window panes or something to help keep the heat in. So the demand for silver is there. Off the charts, actually. But the supply is very low. They're mining less and less of it. So you're investing in something where there's low supply, high demand. That's why they're saying silver is the ultimate asset to own. Now, I am not a fan of you moving your IRA just into silver or just into gold. When you do move your IRA or you take cash from the bank and buy physical gold and silver, you should buy both. It's good to have both because there are days silver goes on a run and gold stays quiet. Shh, silver, your turn. Go. And silver, run.
Okay? And then there's days Gold says, hey, little brother, sit back, watch the pro at hand. And then Gold takes off. And he's run. And if you own both, you're going to run to an easy retirement. Okay? Now's the time.

0: not ending anytime soon. And it's now ignoring oil prices, and it's making its own run. This is what the banks have been talking about. Remember, months ago I said Wells Fargo saying gold's going to double. I said Bank of America said silver's going to triple. Citibank now says silver's going to triple. J.P. Morgan said we're in the gold era. Gold's going to take off. Trump is all about gold. Trump tweeted, make America gold again. Why did he tweet that? Because Rand Paul, I talked about this last week, Rand Paul did an audit of Fort Knox. And after that audit, he put out a survey on X asking Americans, how many of you would like to be back on the gold standard? He got an overwhelming 80% want to go back to the gold standard. So Rand Paul took that survey, gave it to the Trumpster. And what did he tweet? Make America gold again. Rand Paul is all in on gold. Now, there's something I'm going to say here, and I don't care if you're listening to this show, whether you're Democrat or Republican. I don't care, because what I'm about to say is true. Listen carefully. We all know that when Trump does something, anything, if he goes to the bathroom, the Democrats push back on everything Trump does, right? They don't like anything he does. They bag on him, this and that. Whether you're Democrat or Republican, I don't care. But listen to what I'm telling you. Everything Trump does, the other side pushes back. They push back. They have an issue, an argument. They poo-poo it. The only thing they never push back on is when Trump talks about gold. Have you noticed that? Have you noticed that the other side never pushes back when Trump talks about gold? And the reason that is because you'd have to be a certified idiot to push back on real money. Think about it. You'd have to be certifiedly nuts to disagree with real money. And the other reason they don't push back is because they all own gold. I'm willing to bet our entire government in Congress owns gold. Of course they own gold. That's why they make a lot of money and pay less money, because they own gold. I guarantee you, just about every member of Congress owns gold. And they should. Well, first of all, they're all seniors, for crying out loud. They're all seniors. Think about it. Don't you ever wonder how many people in Congress are under the age of 59 and a half? Probably two. Right? They're all seniors. And where do you think their money is? It's in gold. The Democrats don't trust the Republicans, so the Democrats go to gold. And the Republicans don't trust the Democrats, so the Republicans go to gold. And the independents don't trust either one of them, and they go to gold. You don't think Congress has gold? So if they have gold, and it's working for them, and they're seniors, and I have gold, and it's working for me, and I'm senior, then guess what? If you're a senior, it works for you. The best thing about gold is it doesn't discriminate. And what did Scott Bessent say? He said, gold does not have a, what do you say, a mono, here.
1: Gold can't have a fiscal problem. Gold cannot have a gigantic budget deficit.
0: Gold cannot have a fiscal problem. Gold cannot have a giant deficit. There you go. That's our Treasury Secretary of this country. So, want to be like Congress? Move to gold. 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So you all heard about the Rand Paul thing. That's huge. Okay. Rand Paul is behind the scenes, another guy trying to get Trump to take us to the gold standard. He asked Americans, how many of you want to be on the gold standard? Had an 80% overwhelming yes. Because when

0: I think the consulting business is going to struggle. Yeah, return on equity is high, around 20%, but in the age of AI, I think consulting is going to struggle. Their free cash flow still is only about $31 million, which has been falling. They do have about a good, decent amount of debt in their balance sheet, and the chart is trending lower. So I'm definitely staying away from Hackett Group. But L, what was the symbol? LMAT. This is a different business, as you said. They're in the healthcare space, but they design and manufacture vascular devices for vascular surgeons. The problem with that one is the chart is also very putrid. So you're looking at two names that have very poor momentum. Now, this has better support here down around the mid-70s where it's at now. Supposed to earn $287 this year, $318 next year. It's a $79 stock. So still not cheap, even though it's come down and relative strength is 60, sorry, not 61, 16, 16, $1.8 billion market cap. The question is, why is it down? Is it because surgeries are down, but their free cash flow is pretty solid, $73 million on a $1.6 billion free enterprise value, which you're around a 5% free cash flow yield. Pretty good return on equity, 16%. Like you said, return on invested capital, 10. Solid, good business. Overall, I think this is good. I like the balance sheet because there's no debt. I think the cash flow is good. I like healthcare, like you said. But this is an easy one because I would just use the lows from last year kind of as you're out. Even let's say low as we call it $70. So if it breaks 70, then you're out. And right now you're buying it in the high 70s. So I think there's not a ton of downside if you use that as you're out. And I think this could bounce back nicely. Let's go answer a YouTube comment question. Dalty Pete says, can you please do a breakdown on how inflation erodes at your portfolio and the importance of compounding year-over-year inflation rates with your contributions, even when the amount exceeds the max contribution limits? Thank you for all you teach. Well, let me simply just help you understand how you see inflation in your portfolio. What most people do not realize, they don't pay any attention to this. They pay attention to when they go to the grocery store, when they pass the gas station or fill up at the gas station, but inflation is all around you and it's in your portfolio as well. So you have to realize that the market is priced nominally. It is not adjusted for inflation. So if you earn 5% in the markets, but inflation is 3%, your net purchasing power is only improved 2%. So it's important to earn above the level of inflation on a consistent basis.
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4: With your money now. More than 100 companies and other entities signed a letter Thursday calling on businesses and policymakers to prioritize cybersecurity. It also said that they have to act decisively to bolster defenses. OpenAI, Anthropic, Microsoft, and more all signed the letter. The letter also called for the government to fund cyber defense and improve accessibility. A New York Times report said that Donald Trump Jr. told a group of state attorneys general back in March to not go after prediction markets. The president's son is an advisor to Kalshi and Polymarket. He added that states were being misled by gambling companies and that they are worried about losing their monopolies. Wall Street stocks continue higher at this hour. The Dow Industrial Average is up by about a tenth of 1%, and the NASDAQ is up by more than 300 points. Oil's been moving higher. West Texas crude up 2% at $83 a barrel. And that is your...
5: For nearly 3,000 years, Homer's The Iliad has shaped the Western imagination. As one of the foundational works of Western literature, it explores permanent questions about honor, courage, leadership, friendship, justice, and what it means to live a noble life. In one of the epic's defining moments, Achilles returns to battle after the death of his beloved friend Patroclus, setting aside his wounded pride to confront

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6: I'm Dan Loney with Your Money Now. A New York Times report says Donald Trump Jr. told a group of state attorneys general back in March not to go after prediction markets. The president's son is an advisor to Kalshi and Polymarket. He added that states were being misled by gambling companies and that they are worried about losing their monopolies. NVIDIA has a deal to buy open source platform Hugging Face for $12.9 billion. Hugging Face, which was involved in the hacking incident by OpenAI last month, has been a suitor of several potential buyers in recent weeks. The NFL announced new sportsbook partnerships with Fanatics, DraftKings, and FanDuel today. All three will be official betting operators of the league. They will have access to league data, but will work with the league as to the type of bets that will be offered. Wall Street stocks higher today. The Dow Industrial Average was up 105 points at 53,569. NASDAQ picked up 411 points. S&P 500 added 55. And that is Your Money Now.
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0: Welcome back in. Welcome back in to the bottom of the show. So glad you tuned in today. AM 1220 KDOW thanks you. The network thanks you. And we're going to wrap up our show. Not enough time. I'm going to pick this up next week. We're going to go through 7 through 12. But we're going to wrap it up with one more key point. And we'll do a part two on it. Some things you have to slow cook. with this little

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1: These days, retirement planning is more complicated than ever. 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
3: I'm Dan Loney with Your Money Now. Shares of Salesforce are up 22% in Thursday trading. Its latest quarterly results showed a beat on revenue of $11.35 billion. The cloud software vendor also issued better than expected full year guidance, and Salesforce also noting a $2.6 billion gain from strategic investments in AI startup Anthropic. Gap has announced a new CEO for its Old Navy brand as it looks to reinvigorate the company that has seen sluggish sales the last couple of years. Michael Francis, who was brought in as chief customer officer in May, will take the helm as of November 2nd. Old Navy saw a negative print on same store sales in the second quarter of this year, and that was the first decline in that category since 2023. The markets were higher across the board today. The Dow Industrial Average finished up 105 points at 53,569. NASDAQ was up 411 points. S&P 500 up 55. That's Your Money Now.
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7: I'm Liz Claman, and this is the Fox Business Report.
8: The major averages ending higher, led by tech, as a blockbuster revenue forecast from NVIDIA reignites the AI trade, bringing some much-needed relief to investors who've been worried about the artificial intelligence boom. The world's most valuable company reporting blowout earnings that also came in well ahead of estimates and posted $96 billion in sales. NVIDIA stock rose 9%. Software stocks climbed on easing AI disruption fears, with Salesforce leading the charge. Its stock rose 23%. Salesforce topped analysts' second quarter expectations and expanded its partnership with Anthropic. The Dow winners, Salesforce, NVIDIA, and Microsoft. The Dow decliners, United Health Group, McDonald's, and Home Depot. The Dow up 106 points. The Nasdaq higher by 411. S&P 500 up 55. That's your Fox Business Report. I'm Hillary Barsky, invested in you.
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0: All right. So there's a date that I think matters for anybody who's invested in electronics or clean energy or aerospace defense. And it's because in November, the suspension that covers parts of China's expanded export control regime on rare earth materials, it expires. And in a lot of ways, you can see what is going on in the market is front running this move. European erbium prices up more than 50% since June. Chinese prices are up roughly 40%. Buyers are stockpiling before the November deadline, and the two-price world that's emerged, it's kind of interesting. China controls over 90% of global magnet rare earth refining. 90%. That is an absolute dominance, and in a lot of ways it means Chinese domestic prices effectively anchor global economics even under export restrictions. But outside China, the spot market's pretty immature. Bilateral confidential contracts are the norm. Real price